Second movement of the Wind Quintet by Carl Nielsen, played there by the Carrion Wind Quintet. Good evening, I'm Steve Seal, and thank you for joining me for our Sunday evening listening. With pianist Yuzha Wang coming up in just a few minutes here to play Rachmaninoff's Paganini Rhapsody. This is from the 19th century German composer Emily Mayer, and a nocturne in D minor played here by the trio Vivente.

0: the trio Vivente, with music by the 19th century German composer Emily Mayer. She was sometimes referred to in her day as the female Beethoven. A nocturne in D minor by Emily Mayer, played by the trio Vivente.
1: 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I'm Brian O'Donnell. 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
0: So what is it that makes pianist Yuzhe Wang's performances of Rachmaninoff's works for piano and orchestra so amazing? Well, first of all, there's the performances themselves, which are just peerless. I would kind of hate to be a professional concert pianist right now with Yuzhe Wang out there, because she's absolutely dominating the event, as we might say in sports lingo. Her ability to play these whirlwind passages with such incredible precision, but still hold on to all the romantic sweep of the music, is just unparalleled. But I think the additional thing that really is maybe just kind of rubbing it in all of our faces is how she's been, for the past several years, doing these marathon concerts. Well, she will play two or three Rachmaninoff piano and orchestra works in one concert. And then there have been a few where she has done all of them in one day or one evening. And this is with no music sitting there on the piano. This is just from memory. So the superhuman pianist Yuzhe Wang here with Gustavo Dudamel and the Los Angeles Philharmonic, Rachmaninoff's Rhapsody on a Theme of Paganini.

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0: The Rhapsody on a Theme of Paganini by Rachmaninoff, and the incredible Yuzha Wang at the piano there with the LA Philharmonic, conducted by Gustavo Dudamel.
1: Whether in a subtle battle of harmonies as in A Chorus by Charles Ives, an entertaining 18th century battle piece, or the American Guild of Organists' fight song, we're entertained by the diversity of styles of American composers as they apply different strokes. 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
0: We've heard a lot of piano there from Rachmaninoff and Yuzha Wang. Here is music originally written for piano by Erik Satie, but in this beautiful arrangement for guitar and played by Zhufei Yang, the Nocians by Erik Satie.

0: The Nocians by Eric Satie. 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
2: 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Pianist Kirill Gerstein performs in the world premiere of a new concerto by Francisco Cole, and there's playful ballet music from Francis Poulenc and the definitive musical Portrait of the Sea from Debussy. I'm Steve Seal. 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

Through sorrow and joy, we have gone hand in hand. We are both at rest from our wanderings now above the quiet land. It's very hard to think of a more beautiful musical expression of love and partnership at the end of life than this music. Richard Strauss was reflecting on his life and as it had been spent with his beloved wife, Pauline, and expressing not just a sense of acceptance of death, but great happiness that he and Pauline were together for each other at the end. This music, Im Abendrot, means at sunset. Beautiful music for the evening of this Sunday coming up. This is a Minuet Triste by Georges Enescu.

That's called Minuet Triste by Georges Enescu for violin and piano four hands. Ralph Evans played the violin with Giselle and Fabio Witowski at the piano. Well, good evening and welcome into our Sunday evening listening. I'm Steve Seal. Love viewed from a few different angles this hour, romantic love. First, hear from Gabriel Fauré, the Sicilian from Pereas and Melisande.

The Sicilian from Pelléas and Mélisande by Gabriel Fauré, played there by the Boston Symphony Orchestra, conducted by Seiji Ozawa.

0: piece by the contemporary Icelandic composer Snorri Sigfús Byrgisson called Where Life and Death May Dwell. And we heard it played there by his countryman, the Icelandic pianist Víkingur Ólafsson.
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2: 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The 92nd Naturalist, Cincinnati Spotlight, and of course, the classical music you've come to rely upon to get your mornings underway. I'm Brian O'Donnell. 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
0: Richard Strauss's four last songs are, with the exception of just one other short piece, indeed Strauss's final compositions. He didn't give them the title Four Last Songs, but since they are almost always performed as a set, that title has really stuck. A work for soprano and orchestra. They are settings of poetry by Hermann Hesse and Joseph von Eichendorff, and taken as a whole, quite plainly a work about being at peace with the end of life and walking into the sunset with eyes open, especially as that end of life for Strauss was one experienced with great contentment to be together with his beloved wife, the soprano Pauline de Anna. So very intentional that this music is written for a soprano to sing, and the words describing first springtime, then September, followed by Bein Schlafen gehen, when falling asleep, and finally Im Abendrot, at sunset. And throughout there is a beautiful feeling of partnership in the poetry and in the music. Jesse Norman sings here with the Leipzig Gewandhaus Orchestra, conducted by Kurt Mazur.

why say yes to car repairs when you could save and just say no? Instead, consider donating that car or truck that's costing you to Cincinnati Public Radio. 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

0: Oh, vast, tranquil peace, so deep in the afterglow, how weary we are of wandering. Is this perhaps death? The four last songs by Richard Strauss, sung by Jesse Norman, with the Leipzig Gewandhaus Orchestra, conducted by Kurt Mazur.
1: Whether in a subtle battle of harmonies, as in A Chorus by Charles Ives, an entertaining 18th century battle piece, or the American Guild of Organists' fight song, we're entertained by the diversity of styles of American composers as they apply different strokes. 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

0: Prelude and Liebestod, Love, Death, from Tristan und Isolde by Richard Wagner, played there by the Cincinnati Symphony Orchestra, led by Jesus Lopez Cobos.
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2: You may not know that I was destined for a sailor's life, Claude Debussy wrote in 1903. I have always held a passionate love for her, the sea. In the initial stages of composing La Mer, he told a friend that the sight of the ocean fascinated him so much it paralyzed him creatively, so he wrote most of the work away from the sea in Paris. La Mer, a piece you may wake up to one of these mornings. I'm Brian O'Donnell. 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

The art of the pipe organ in the United States grew slowly. Instruments in the colonial era were few and far between, as often found in the homes of prosperous community leaders as in churches. And early organ composers and performers came primarily from England and Germany, and the influences of those countries carried on even into the early 20th century. But as our own musicians and artisans practiced their professions, a more or less national style began to emerge. But how to define it? Even Charles Ives, whom we count on as the original American modernist composer, towed the traditional European line while studying with his professor at Yale, Horatio Parker. But what Ives and others after him began to express was an American way, even if the imagination of one creative talent soared in a direction quite different from that of another. Ives went on to rattle conservative perceptions, and eventually some others followed his example, but not everyone was so inclined. And today we will have a bit of variety from an entertaining piece that in its time was as popular as the Star Wars theme is now to colorful settings of hymn tunes and children's dances, complex variations, vocal music, and flights of fancy of many sorts. Literally, we will have composers from A to Z, from Albrecht to Zeuner, who will reveal their Americanness in their diversity, and we'll delight in that individuality. Enjoy different strokes here. I'm Michael Barone. This is Pipe Dreams from American Public Media.

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Eichler, and from Foley Baker Incorporated of Tolland, Connecticut, and Paul Fritz and Company, organ builders of Tacoma, Washington, who are members of APOBA, the Associated Pipe Organ Builders of America, a collaborative of designers, creators, and maintainers of pipe organs found in religious and educational institutions, concert halls, and residences throughout the United States and beyond. An APOBA resource guide and member prospectus is available at apoba.com. Worth checking out. But let our imagination soar here and embrace some different strengths.

The psalmist's exhortation, Lift Up Your Heads, is given a straightforward introduction by Timothy Albrecht, who during his many years as teacher and practicer of the art of church music, there played the Cassavant organ at Glenn Memorial Auditorium on the campus of Emory University in Atlanta, Georgia. Tim has published quite a number of volumes of useful arrangements to serve as aids to other organists looking to spice up their service playing. Here are a few more selections from Volume 8 of Timothy Albrecht's Grace Notes.

There we have some helpful additional arrows in the quiver of the Sunday organist, some hymn tune introductions, grace notes, they are termed by their composer, Timothy Albrecht, who is emeritus professor at Emory University in Atlanta. His 12 volumes of grace notes provide useful little enhancements, composed between 1987 and 2005 and available from Augsburg Fortress. And similarly utilitarian, back when church organists really needed all the help that they could get, and amongst the earliest such works published in the United States is this next voluntary for Before the Service by the German-born Charles Zeuner, who emigrated to the United States around 1830, was a very important contributor to the musical cultures, first of Boston and then of Philadelphia. Mr. Zeuner is credited with writing the first oratorio to be composed in the United States, and the very next year, 1838, was appointed president of Boston's Handel and Haydn Society. Stephen Pinnell plays the piece for us on a period-perfect instrument built in 1830 by Thomas Appleton, now housed at the Metropolitan Museum in New York City. This is a voluntary Before the Service by the early American composer Charles Zeuner.

Another utilitarian piece from years ago by one of our early American organist composers, Charles Zoyner, A Voluntary Before the Service, played by Stephen Pinnell on the Appleton organ at the Metropolitan Museum in New York City. One standard formula that organ composers of many lands have been using over the centuries is the variation form, variations on a theme. Indeed, that's sort of what Tim Albrecht was doing earlier, in abbreviated form, employing a format that has been viable for ages. And Lee Hoiby wrote a set of five variations, his theme based on a hymn tune by a friend of his, Thomas Fay, for whom these variations were composed. The theme is a set of 10 stepwise notes, which I think you'll find rather interestingly evolved in the score. Mark Coffey plays for us on the Fisk organ at First Presbyterian Church in Gainesville, Florida. Theme and variations, an old-style format transformed by 20th-century composer Lee Hoiby.

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Well, there we have some variations by Lee Hoiby, writing music in the late 20th century in a format that has been part of the organist's repertoire for years and years and years. Mr. Hoiby used a 10-note theme that was borrowed from his friend, former Gainesville organist Thomas Fay. And indeed, our soloist, Mark Coffey, performed and recorded the work in concert where Mr. Fay used to be the music director at First Presbyterian Church in Gainesville. And that performance took place during a Pipe Dreams Live event sponsored by the local listener-supported station, WUFT-FM. Well, we are enjoying different strokes here, exploring the variety of American compositions for the organ. 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You can check out our program page 2627. Which includes organ and composer background and links to available scores as well. But we've only just begun. I'm Michael Barone, always glad to be sharing this music with you, and hope you'll

I wonder what you thought of that fugue in C minor. You might have imagined it's from the pen of some 19th century German composer. Very formal and strict and nicely done. You'd be on the right track because the teacher of the composer of that fugue, the teacher Horatio Parker, did study in Germany, though he was American, and his young American pupil followed those traditional compositional rudiments quite nicely. Charles Ives was that student, and he knew well how to write according to the rules. And in fact, here's another of his student works, a fugue in E-flat, which, like the previous one, is performed for us by Ian Quinn, playing the Harrison and Harrison organ at Coventry Cathedral in England. But music of Charles Ives from America.

It really is quite imaginative, working the fugal subject up to a real froth at the end, but toning it down for a quiet coda. Fugue in E-flat by, again, a youthful Charles Ives, written during his years of study at Yale with Horatio Parker. Again, Ian Quinn was our soloist playing the organ at Coventry Cathedral. Now, Ives, well before coming to Yale, with his father's encouragement, had a tendency to open-minded thinking about how to write music, but he knew that the rules that Horatio Parker taught him were useful, if only later to subvert. Now, you may know that Ives went on to be a very successful insurance man, and as a result was able to write whatever music in whatever style he chose. But also, even from before graduation from Yale, Ives had been a church organist. And after leaving Yale, he moved to New York City in a somewhat, low rung on the ladder. He was an actuary at the Mutual Life Insurance Company, but to provide a little extra money, he became organist at Central Presbyterian Church, and during his time there wrote some music for choir, which even today sounds kind of out there. This is a text by John Greenleaf Whittier, which you can find in hymnals both of Ives' time and ours. O Sabbath rest of Galilee, O calm of hills above, drop thy still dews of quietness till all our strivings cease. Music of true serenity.

truly living up to its title, Serenity, and taking the final stanzas from the John Greenleaf Whittier hymn tune text, Dear Lord and Father of Mankind, though I'm not sure whether it took from or added to the soul's strain and stress as Charles Ives coaxed his choir at Central Presbyterian Church in Manhattan to learn this unusual new music. The youth choir at Stillwater, Minnesota's Ascension Episcopal Church, led by Nancy Wipke, had no trouble, which I suppose proves that the different strokes of one generation become the accepted tradition of another. The Ascension Choir was recorded by William F. Lund with organist James Beery at the Cathedral of St. Paul in Minnesota. We are a country of many nationalities. Chelsea Chen, a native of San Diego, has family roots in China, and she's embraced her heritage in several colorful compositions, including this movement from her Taiwanese suite. It's titled Mountain of Youth, and it's played by the composer on the historic 1877 Johnson & Son organ in the Chapel of Our Lady of Good Counsel in Mankato, Minnesota.

Some charming music by Chelsea Chen, the movement Mountain of Youth, which concludes her Taiwanese suite, the composer herself, connecting to her family's Asian heritage and performing for the Oregon Historical Society at the Chapel of Our Lady of Good Counsel in Mankato, Minnesota, where the 1877 Johnson & Son pipe organ will be celebrating its 50th anniversary of relocation to Minnesota this year. The organ in the United States has gone through many stages, and just as Beethoven's Wellington's Victory and Tchaikovsky's 1812 Overture always seem to please audiences, American composer James Hewitt wrote a musical interpretation of the Revolutionary-era Battle of Trenton and another mid-18th century keyboard piece, The Battle of Prague by Franz Kotzwara, and a strange fascination for audiences during the Revolutionary period. Possibly because, in the end, "My country, 'tis of thee, sweet land of liberty," is quoted. Though written for the piano, so it could be played at home, it's a very effective piece on the organ, where registration changes bring out some of the inherent drama and emotion. Lois Regestein made this recording on the 1830 Thomas Appleton instrument, which we heard earlier in the Zeuner Voluntary. Here, much more liberally applied. This is The Battle of Prague by Franz Kotzwara.

And that was the Battle of Prague, transformed into a musical entertainment by Franz Kocsvara. I suppose it's understandable that, like a parade, music of that sort was very popular with audiences back in the day, and maybe still is. I hope you enjoyed it. Lois Regenstein played on the 1830 Thomas Appleton organ at the Metropolitan Museum in New York City, which is one of the finest and largest and best-preserved pipe organs from our early American organ history. You can hear other Appleton instruments in an album that Lois has made for Raven CD, definitely worth further exploration. I should thank Larry Trupiano, Lawrence Libben, and Bill Van Pelt. They manually pumped the bellows while that recording was made, very much in the period fashion. Well, on our Pipe Dreams program today, we've been exploring the different strokes that American composers have applied to music for the organ. We're continuing this semi-quincentennial celebration of our nation's 250th birthday, and I hope you're enjoying the adventure. You can find more information about whatever it is that you have heard that you liked at pipedreams.org. This is program 2627. And we will have more. 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My associate producer today is Daniel Nass. Cameron Wiley is our technical director. 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But meanwhile, I hope you've enjoyed the music we've presented here and that you'll stay tuned for more fine listening.

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If you've ever listened to any of the albums by the jazz guitarist who wrote the music that we're listening to right now, you might rightly wonder why he has never fully jumped into the world of writing composed music for the concert hall. Certainly, guitarist Pat Metheny has played on classical albums, such as Steve Reich's Different Trains, but Metheny's music, his way with a chord voicing and a melody, are so impeccable and original. He really is kind of one of the great composers of the age. Well, fortunately, Pat's now taking a leap or two, and we'll listen to a magnificent piece of his played by guitarist Jason Vio. Coming up this hour. I've got a few contemporary things for you this hour as well. One from American composer Caleb Burhans later on, and from the late Paul Schoenfeld as well, and the late Johan Johansson here. This is called Pole, and it is played by the Echo Collective.

That's called Pol, P-O-L, by the late Johan Johansson, played there by the Echo Collective. Well, welcome into our Sunday night listening. I'm Steve Seal. Glad to have you here, as always. This is from the late Paul Schoenfeld, and it's called Achat Sha'alti, a selection from his suite Six Improvisations on Hasidic Melodies, originally composed for solo piano. However, at the request of flutist Carol Wincents, he arranged a couple of the movements for solo flute and piano, and this is one of them. We're going to hear Alexa Still play the flute with Stephen Gosling at the piano. Achat Sha'alti by Paul Schoenfeld.

Achat Sha'alti by Paul Schoenfeld, played there by flutist Alexis Still and pianist Stephen Gosling. Composer Paul Benheim described his work Evocation, Izkor, as a requiem without words sung by the violin and orchestra. Itamar Zorman plays the violin here with the BBC National Orchestra of Wales, conducted by Philippe Bach.

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0: Evocation, and its alternate title, Yizkor, by the Israeli composer Paul Ben-Haim, played there by violinist Itamar Zorman with the BBC National Orchestra of Wales, led by Philippe Bach.
1: Johann Strauss Jr. was only 6 years old when he wrote his first few bars of waltz music, the first of more than 400 waltzes written by the composer whose father insisted his son carve out a career in the world of banking. I'm Brian O'Donnell with an invitation for you to waltz into a brand new day with classical music here beginning at 6 weekday mornings on 90.9 WGUC Cincinnati.

0: watch this lad, Mozart said after hearing a young Beethoven play piano. Someday, he will force the world to talk about him. Mozart, Beethoven, the best of the best, each and every day here on 90.9 WGUC Cincinnati.
1: So for somebody like me who has been listening to Pat Metheny since I was a teenager, this next piece is a real delight because it's long seemed like this is a gentleman who is perfectly suited to be writing music for the concert hall because he has such an incredible way with melody and with chords, and his music is just so gorgeous. And here's a great example. Not just gorgeous, but virtuosic as well. It's a clear workout for the guitarist. We get that certainly in the first movement alone, and then by the time the second movement rolls around, there's just all these just lush, delicious Pat Metheny chords. The piece is called Four Paths of Light. It's played here by guitarist Jason Vio.

0: the almost unmistakable compositional voice there of Pat Metheny, a work for the concert hall that he wrote called Four Paths of Light, and we heard it performed by Jason Vio. Next time on APM SymphonyCast, Simon Rattle leads the Bavarian Radio Symphony Orchestra in a program of Spanish and French sounds. Pianist Kirill Gierstein performs in the world premiere of a new concerto by Francisco Coll, and there's playful ballet music from Francis Poulenc and the definitive musical Portrait of the Sea from Debussy. I'm Steve Seal. That's next time on APM SymphonyCast, Tuesday night at 7 o'clock on 90.9 WGUC.
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0: This is Laura Downs playing a piece called In Time of Desperation by Caleb Burhans.

0: final contemporary piece there for this hour. That's from Caleb Burhans. It's called In Time of Desperation, and we heard it played by pianist Lara Downs.
1: Several composers, including Hamilton Hardy, Eric Coates, and Frank Bridge, were commissioned to write a movement each for a string quartet. Frank Bridge based his work, the opening movement of the Hamburg Quartet, on the Londonderry air and called it an Irish melody. It's a great piece for the beginning of a new day and one you're likely to hear some morning here on WGUC. I'm Brian O'Donnell, and I'm here with classical music and a pretty decent sunrise each weekday morning. 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

What does the music of Rachmaninoff sound like? Well, if you're familiar primarily with his piano concertos and his Rhapsody on a Theme of Paganini, then your answer might be, not like this. But there are, in fact, many sides to the great Russian composer, and coming up this hour, we'll listen to two of them that are a bit different from the sound world explored in those famous piano and orchestra pieces with their romantic bravura. His cello sonata, which we're hearing, is a work of pensive reflection. And also coming up, a bit of his Vespers from Male Chorus, which is from another planet entirely. I'm Steve Seal, glad to have you along. Start this hour with something from Elliot Carter, an elegy played here by the Los Angeles Chamber Orchestra conducted by Gerard Schwartz.

Good evening and welcome to our Sunday night listening. Once again, I'm Steve Seal. A couple of pieces by Rachmaninoff, two in a row here, that are examples of Rachmaninoff sounding very, very different from the composer that we know from his works for piano and orchestra. Starting off with the composition that may be the furthest away from those, but a remarkable work, his Vespers for Male Chorus, patterned after Russian Orthodox Christian choral singing from an earlier era, to be sure. We'll listen to Gladsome Light from Rachmaninoff's Vespers.

Gladsome Light from the Vespers, the all-night vigil by Rachmaninoff, patterned after sacred Russian Orthodox choral music and light years away from so much of the Rachmaninoff sound that most of us know. The St. Petersburg Chamber Choir, led there by Nikolai Korniev. In a similar vein, this is more music from Rachmaninoff that is very, very far away from his works for piano and orchestra, but not quite as far away as his Vespers. At least this is music for that includes a piano and does have some sort of traditional melodies in a romantic sense to it, but it's a much more pensive piece as his cello sonata in G minor, played here by cellist Matt Heimovitz and pianist Christopher O'Reilly.

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0: Cello Sonata in G Minor by Rachmaninoff. Matt Heimovitz, cello, Christopher O'Reilly at the piano.
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0: Ode by Lucas Foss, played by Joanne Folletta and the Buffalo Philharmonic.
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8: Mozart, Beethoven, Bach, Schubert, Haydn. They were all frenemies, I suppose. They all lived and worked in the same space and at the same time. And so much music burst from that time period that there was a bit of overwhelm. Not everything could be accurately recorded. And sometimes it's really hard to say what music belongs to whom. This oboe concerto, it's one whose origins have been debated by musicologists for quite some time. You dig a little deeper and give this work a little listen later this hour. I'm Melanie Renata. This is Music Through the Night. So glad you're here. Music is one of the most uniting forces. It's just so deeply human. And as one big human family, folk music can be found at the roots of every single culture. For this folk-inspired sound, Peruvian composer Celso Garrido Lecca drew from the folk music of native Andean peoples. So you can consider this a musical journey to the world's longest continental mountain range. Here's the Norwegian Radio Orchestra with popular Andean dances.

0: I don't know. Can you tell the composer of that work studied with Aaron Copland? There's just a bit of that flavor splashed into it. Celso Garrido-Leka's popular Andean dances, performed there by the Norwegian Radio Orchestra, Miguel Harth Bedoya at the podium. I'm Melanie Renata. This is Music Through the Night. And as you settle into the dark of the night, a collection of nocturnes in just a minute.
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0: Nocturnes are those night-inspired sounds. Irish composer John Field is credited as that genre's founder, but the night has beckoned countless composers, like Francis Poulenc. Here's his Nocturnes, performed by pianist Pascal Roget.

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As you find yourself in the dark of the night, on the cusp of a new moon, music like that just makes sense. Pianist Pascal Roget with Nocturnes from Francis Poulenc. I'm Melanie Renata with music here filled with speculation. An oboe concerto that was first attributed to Franz Joseph Haydn. It still is, but records of his time aren't super accurate, and it does sort of feel a little un-Haydn-ish, so the debate continues. For now, it does maintain his name, and it's performed for you here by oboist Lajos Lencses and the Stuttgart Radio Symphony.

0: A happy little oboe to brighten your night. Neville Mariner conducting the Stuttgart Radio Symphony and oboist Lajos Lencsés with Franz Josef Haydn's Oboe Concerto in C Major.
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0: This is music crafted for a rare instrument from the 1820s, an arpeggione. This instrument has frets and the tuning of a guitar, but a curved bridge, and is played like a cello. However, tonight, this arpeggione sonata is not performed by this rare instrument. Instead, a straight-up cello and a harp bring the beauty of the work to life. It's soothing, pretty, and often uplifting. It's on the way. I'm Melanie Renata. I'm so glad you're here. This is Music Through the Night.

This hour flows between sounds of sorrow and bursts of joy. And in the middle, you'll find a couple of marimbas. First, Dvorak's mostly melancholic 8th string quartet in E major, performed for you here by the Chilingirian Quartet.

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0: E major, the Chilingirian Quartet performing. I'm Melanie Renata with a marimba duo given a twist to some classical sounds in just a minute. This is Music Through the Night.
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0: She had really eclectic tastes and has been compared to American composers like Steve Reich, Philip Glass, and Terry Riley. To give her stuff some flavor, Anne Southam infused everything from jazz to electroacoustic into her music. And here, the marimba duo Tactus gives their take on her already unique work.

Vibrant sounds crafted in the dreariest 2 weeks of winter. The end of January and beginning of February. Ugh. People need a little light at the end of that sort of tunnel. And that was that little light. Dvorak's String Quartet number 8 in E.

The marimba duo Tactus taking you to the eclectic side of the classical world. Glasshouses number 11 from Ann Southam. 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Now you're off on a full emotional musical journey. A work that begins with sounds of sorrow. And before you know it, you've navigated all that grief and found joy once again in Arpeggione Sonata by Franz Schubert. Here's cellist Ludwig Quandt and harpist Marie-Pierre Lenglamont.

0: No arpeggione player in sight for that arpeggione sonata by Franz Schubert. Nope, instead, cellist Ludwig Quandt and harpist Marie-Pierre Lenglemont performing.
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0: An opera that never made it to the stage. Still, it sparked something extraordinary. The Kalevala has inspired so many composers. And Jean Sibelius, well, he wanted to craft an opera based on this Finnish epic, but he eventually abandoned it. His efforts did not go to waste. He took the musical ideas and composed 4 interconnected tone poems. This is one of those epic works, an atmospheric mood that's on the way. I'm Melanie Renata. This is Music Through the Night. You got some Sunday scaries? You know, that anxious feeling when the weekend's wrapping up? Well, no need to fret. We're in this together. And music like this can help you shake off that nervous energy, get your wiggles out, get some rest. It's Nightlife by Mary Lou Williams.

pianist Maria Corley putting a pep in your step tonight. Nightlife by 20th century American jazz pianist and composer Mary Lou Williams. I'm Melanie Renata, and now that you're moving and grooving with music through the night, I'm not going to bring you down. The vibes stay high here with Danses Concertantes by Igor Stravinsky. Here's the English Chamber Orchestra.

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0: He trusted his audience. Jean Sibelius didn't have to spell everything out. No scene-by-scene explanation of his music. He crafted musical atmospheres instead. And here, in a tone poem, the shimmering strings and bold brass sweep you up into adventure, the Lahti Symphony with Lemminkainen and the Maidens of Saari.

The Lahti Symphony flirting with danger there in that Finnish folk epic tone poem from Jean Sibelius is Lemminkainen and the Maidens of Saari. Asma Vanska conducting. 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Here's some grace and folk flavor in this serenade for strings from Max Bruch, performed by the Wuppertal Symphony. I'm Melanie Renata. This is Music Through the Night.

0: dripping in notes from the pen of Max Brook, a little late in life nostalgia, landing on a page and becoming that Serenade for Strings, a piece published after his death, the Wuppertal Symphony performing George Hanson at the podium.
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0: Picture a young composer holed up in a city that's not his own, juggling opera rehearsals by day and somehow finding hours to write for solo piano by night. He just turned 19. He's ambitious. He's not writing simple music. He's pushing the instrument and himself towards something much bigger. In fact, Mozart even started the first movement of this work and scratched it out entirely, began again from scratch on the very same page. That restless refusal to settle for good enough, it's baked into every note of what's coming up. A sonata born from pressure, precision, and a touch of stubborn perfectionism. I'm Melanie Renata. This is Music Through the Night. In the depths of the dark of the night, but knowing another summery Monday morning is just over the horizon, there's some rather romantic, pastoral vibes that flow into this hour. First here with a Serenade for Winds by Danish composer Emil Hartmann, likely the only work for winds that he ever wrote. Here's Consortium Classicum.

0: A work from one of the tragic figures of classical music history, Emil Hartmann. He spent his whole life navigating poor health, but his sparkling talent burst through in his good moments. You heard it there in his Serenade for Winds in B-flat major, Consortium Classicum performing. I'm Melanie Renata, and a simple solo instrument takes the stage in just a minute. You're listening to Music Through the Night.
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3: "Watch this lad," Mozart said after hearing a young Beethoven play piano. 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
0: He had a way of honoring both the music and the people of his homeland, Paraguay. Agustin Barrios would often build pieces of music from South and Central American folk songs, and this is an example of that. It's called Antique Medallion, and it's performed for you here by guitarist John Williams.

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I'm Melanie Renata. This is Music Through the Night, and this is a dose of Mozart's early experimentation, his sixth piano sonata in D. Here's pianist Joel Umson.

0: As your night begins to transform into your day, why not? A vibrant and colorful work like that. Pianist Joel Umson with Mozart's Piano Sonata No. 6 in D major.
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0: Some days you don't need a reason. Nothing but the season. It's mid-July, the height of summer. Birds are singing. Butterflies are fluttering around. It's all reason enough to celebrate. And nothing says celebration quite like folk melodies born in the mountains. Norwegian composer Johan Svendsen carried these folk melodies down from the mountaintops and into the concert hall through this Norwegian rhapsody. It's on the way. I'm Melanie Renata, so glad you're here. Please stay with me.

A nice way to flow into your Monday. Martin West at the podium, conducting the San Francisco Ballet Orchestra for Gondoliera by Moritz Moszkowski. I'm Melanie Renata. Thank you for being with me this morning. Sometimes it's truly impossible to shut out the noise of the world. Like once when contemporary composer Paul Lewis was trying to write some music, the bell ringers at the church next door just kept on doing their thing, ringing their bells. So he figured if you can't beat them, join them. And he incorporated those bell rhythms into his English suite. It's performed for you here by the Northern Sinfonia.

a true testament to making lemonade out of lemons. If you can't get the noise of the world to quiet down, just turn it into music. David Lloyd Jones conducting the Northern Sinfonia for the English Suite from Paul Lewis. Now, many composers have found inspiration from the sights and sounds of England. This is just a snapshot. The Jig from J.S. Bach's English Suite No. 1 in A minor.

0: The jig is up. The jig from J.S. Bach's English Suite No. 2 in A minor, pianist Angela Hewitt performing. Good morning, I'm Melanie Renata with a work that tosses the violin into the spotlight in just a moment.
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0: There is a smattering of Tchaikovsky vibes in the opening movement of this work by Florence Price. Violinist Erjing Kang joining the Janáček Philharmonic, Ryan Cockerham at the podium. It's Price's Violin Concerto No. 1 in D major.

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0: One of those incredible works from Florence Price that just was never performed in her lifetime. Her first violin concerto in D major, violinist Irjin Kang performing with the Janacek Philharmonic. I'm Melanie Renata with some good old mountain music orchestrated in just a moment.
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0: You move here, and when I say you move, it really does get you moving. First, from a pretty robust opening that just swaggers on in, and then there's this hushed, thoughtful second movement that brings you right back again. It's music that takes you on an adventure through Norwegian mountains, streams, and fjords. It's Johan Svendsen's Norwegian Rhapsody No. 3, his Opus 21, performed for you here by the Trondheim Symphony.

0: One of four orchestral essays that Johann Svendsen created when he put his own personal spin on traditional Norwegian tunes. That was his Norwegian Rhapsody, number 3, opus 21, Ole Christian Rud, conducting the Trondheim Symphony.
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3: This is the Composer's Datebook for July 13th. I'm John Burge. On today's date, in 1829, German composer Felix Mendelssohn was in London, participating in a gala concert to raise funds for the victims of a flood in Silesia. "Everyone who has attracted the slightest attention during the season will take part," wrote Mendelssohn. "Many offers of good performers have had to be declined, as otherwise the concert will last till the next day." Mendelssohn performed his double concerto in E major for 2 pianos and orchestra, joined by his friend and fellow composer-pianist, Ignaz Moscheles. Mendelssohn and Moscheles jointly prepared a special cadenza and jokingly bet one another how long the audience would applaud, Mendelssohn predicting 10 minutes and Moscheles more modestly suggesting 5. In the Baroque age, double concertos were very popular, but by Mendelssohn's day they'd become less common. In our time, concertos for 2 pianos are even more rare. One of the most successful double concertos comes from 1953 by the American composer Quincy Porter, also known as the Concerto Concertante, commissioned by the Louisville Orchestra. It proved to be one of the most popular of Porter's works and even won the Pulitzer Prize for Music in 1954. Composer's Datebook is produced by APM, American Public Media, in conjunction with the American Composers Forum, reminding you that all music was once new.

0: Good morning. Hope you had a good weekend, and thanks for being here this morning for classical music. I'm Brian O'Donnell, 67 degrees, feeling good. It's going to be a nice day, too, mostly sunny and a mid-80 high for today. Progressively warmer throughout the week, warmer to hot. Upper 80s tomorrow, and then beginning on Wednesday, we'll be in the 90s for the rest of the week, according to the forecast. And right now, the 67. Reds off for the All-Star break, losing 2 of 3 to the Cubs here over the weekend. Yesterday's score was an 8-4 loss.
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0: some of Leonard Bernstein's music from the show On the Town from 1944 in an arrangement by Bill Evans on WGUC. Lucky to Be Me was done by Laura Downs.
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2: Long before the 2022 Russian invasion, Ukrainian conductor Dalia Stasevska realized that Ukrainian classical music wasn't being programmed nearly as often as it should. 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
0: Cincinnati Art Museum is in our spotlight today. Cincinnati Spotlight shining at 10 this morning and 5 this afternoon for an update from the Art Museum. One of the Venetian Antonio Vivaldi's many, many concertos. He wrote hundreds. 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
2: 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Pianist Kirill Gerstein performs in the world premiere of a new concerto by Francisco Cole, and there's playful ballet music from Francis Poulenc and the definitive musical Portrait of the Sea from Debussy. I'm Steve Seal. 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
0: Speaking of Debussy, this is some ballet music from Claude Debussy, a ballet that had its premiere in 1913 in Paris, called Jeux, or Games. 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

0: The Rotterdam Philharmonic was led by conductor James Conlin, playing the suite from Claude Debussy's ballet Games from 1913. It was a game-changing year for the Kroger Company that year when the Kroger Company here in Cincinnati replaced horse and wagon teams with 75 Model T trucks in Cincinnati in 1913.
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0: It was 1813, and young Clara Wieck, later to become Schumann, was 20 years old and already an established pianist, but now she was trying to establish herself as a composer. She'd fallen in love with Robert Schumann and would become his wife in less than a year. Three romances by Clara dedicated to her future husband. Pianist Isa Taccone Mason on Classical WGUC.

Isita Connie Mason played The Three Romances by Clara Schumann. Music dedicated to her future husband, Robert Schumann. Classical 90.9 WGUC. We're at 70 degrees. I will be in the mid-80s this afternoon with sunshine.

0: Eugène Baza was studying at Paris Conservatory when he composed that piece for trumpet or cornet and piano, and later arranged for orchestra. Rustiques is what it's called. William Camp was playing trumpet with the Dallas Wind Symphony and WGUC. They were conducted by Howard Dunn.
1: Bach hung out in the local coffee houses. Schubert had his intimate musicales, and Beethoven frequented local taverns. You don't even need to leave your home to have fun with great music. Just listen to Classics for Kids on Saturday morning at 10 or Sunday evening at 6 when host Naomi Lewin brings classical music alive in a uniquely entertaining way. 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
2: Long before the 2022 Russian invasion, Ukrainian conductor Dalia Stasevska realized that Ukrainian classical music wasn't being programmed nearly as often as it should. Then came the war and what she calls a cultural blossoming, as this generation of Ukrainians writing down history for the future is leaving the fingerprint of what modern Ukraine is. We'll spend time with her new album, Ukrainian Mixtape, this week, new at noon on WGUC.
0: The terrific guitarist Bill Canongeiser is in concert this evening at CCM. And we have some music performed by Canongeiser on the way in just about 20 minutes or so here in GUC.
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0: Karl Ditters von Dittersdorf went to visit the cello-playing King of Prussia, Friedrich Wilhelm, in 1789. He brought music along with him that he'd composed for the king, just like Haydn and Mozart had previously done. A set of six string quartets, and we heard the sixth from the set, string quartet number 6 in G, done by the Franz Schubert Quartet on Classical WGUC.
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0: Barcarolle in F sharp, composed by Chopin, performed there by pianist Nelson Frere on Classical 90.9 WGUC, your companion throughout the day.
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0: This morning's visit with Thane is just about 5 minutes away. 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

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Now they are stepping into a bold new chapter. Artworks is now 1001 Colors, a new name that reflects the unlimited creativity and uplifts the community of voices with the same commitment of creating bold art that builds bright futures.

0: Simon Rattle conducted City of Birmingham Symphony Orchestra playing Short Ride in a Fast Machine, a classic piece from John Adams. I took one of those short rides in a fast machine in a friend's Datsun 280Z many, many years ago on the way down the Red River Gorge, and how many times I said, could you please slow down? A lot of times between here and Natural Bridge. It's 7:30 now. 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
1: 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Pianist Kirill Gerstein performs in the world premiere of a new concerto by Francisco Cole, and there's playful

0: Full ballet music from Francis Poulenc and the definitive musical Portrait of the Sea from Debussy. I'm Steve Seal. That's next time on APM Symphony Cast, Tuesday night at 7 o'clock on 90.9 WGUC.
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2: Hi there, I'm Thane Maynard. The Nature Bonds program is an innovative approach to conservation that builds strong partnerships between governments, financial institutions, and private sector to protect the environment while supporting economic stability. At its core, the program recognizes that many countries rich in natural resources also face heavy debt burdens, making it difficult for them to invest in conservation. Nature Bonds help solve this problem by transforming financial challenges into opportunities for environmental protection. The program works by refinancing a country's debt at more favorable terms, often through collaboration with banks, investors, and development organizations. In return, the country commits to using the savings from this restructuring to fund conservation efforts, such as protecting forests, oceans, and wildlife habitats. This model, often called a debt-for-nature swap, allows nations to reduce financial pressure while creating long-term funding streams for environmental programs. A key strength of the Nature Bonds program is its ability to attract business and financial support for conservation. By involving private investors and financial institutions, the program scales up funding beyond what traditional donations could achieve.
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3: Temps at 70 degrees. That's a beautiful morning. It's going to be in the mid-80s this afternoon and sunny skies all day. Getting a little warmer tomorrow, upper 80s, and then the end of the week and into the weekend. More hot stuff comes in with temps in the 90s, but right now, just a real pleasant 70 outside. Cincinnati Art Museum is in our spotlight this morning. We'll hear about what's happening there at 10 this morning and 5 this afternoon on your Voice of the Arts here in Cincinnati. The terrific guitarist and co-founder of Los Angeles Guitar Quartet, Bill Kannengeisser, is here tonight in concert, 7:30 at Warner Recital Hall at CCM. Bill and the LAGQ played a benefit concert for WGUC about 20 or so years ago and were absolutely spectacular. Here he is, Bill Kannengeisser, playing Louis Moreau Gottschalk's Souvenir of Havana. Bill Kannengeisser on WGUC.

written by Louis Moreau Gottschalk, called Souvenir of Havana. That was William Canongeiser, who's in concert at CCM tonight, 7:30 in Warner Recital Hall. And he is just one of the best. 7:40 now, it's Classical 90.9. 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The material that eventually became the opening of the Roy Harris Symphony No. 3 was initially meant to be a violin concerto for Yasha Heifetz, but the commission fell through, and Roy Harris decided to turn it into a symphony instead. Eduardo Mata conducts a Dallas symphony, playing Symphony No. 3 by American composer Roy Harris, with classical music from Cincinnati Public Radio on WGUC.

0: 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Eduardo Mata conducted the Dallas Symphony.
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0: Cincinnati composer Rick Sowash says the piece evokes the peculiar feelings we have upon encountering large, empty spaces that are intended to be occupied by crowds. In this case, the sanctuary of a church in the deep of the night. It's empty, but not quite silent. Hear the little creaks and murmurs of an old building, the chimes ringing in the steeple above, and perhaps the ghostly echo of a remembered hymn. On Classical 90.9, WGUC, Cincinnati, it's Sanctuary at 3 a.m. by Rick Sowash.

0: called Sanctuary at 3 a.m. That was Anthony Costa and Phil Amelong, clarinet and piano on WGUC. Homegrown classical music from Cincinnati composer Rick Soash.
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0: News of an upcoming exhibition at Cincinnati Art Museum will be on the Cincinnati Spotlight at 10 this morning and at 5 o'clock this afternoon with Megan. This music from 20th century American composer Florence Price, her Violin Concerto No. 2, features Randall Goosby playing violin with the Philadelphia Orchestra under the direction of conductor Yannick Nezet-Séguin.

0: There's one of many pieces that were composed in the mid-20th century, then lost until 2009, when that and many other pieces of wonderful music by Florence Price were found in her summer home. Violin Concerto No. 2 on WGUC, the Philadelphia Orchestra and the brilliant violinist Randall Goosby, with conductor Yannick Nezet-Séguin. 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
0: Here's another piece on WGUC done by the Philadelphia Orchestra, this time conducted by Wolfgang Sawallisch, the third of Franz Liszt's 13 symphonic poems, titled The Preludes, or The Beginnings, is performed here on GUC by Wolfgang Sawallisch and the Philadelphia Orchestra.

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0: Franz Liszt's best-known symphonic poem, The Preludes, on WGUC, with Wolfgang Zawalisch conducting the Philadelphia Orchestra. 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
1: Long before the 2022 Russian invasion, Ukrainian conductor Dalia Stasevska realized that Ukrainian classical music wasn't being programmed nearly as often as it should. 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We'll spend time with her new album, Ukrainian Mixtape, this week, new at noon on WGUC.
0: 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The overture to Jean-Philippe Rameau's Castor and Pollux on classical WGUC. The orchestra is L'Étalon Lyrique, and they're conducted by Christophe Rousset.

0: Christophe Rousset conducted Les Talents Lyriques, and they played the overture from Jean-Philippe Rameau's Castor and Pollux on Classical WGUC.
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2: 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Pianist Kirill Gerstein performs in the world premiere of a new concerto by Francisco Coll, and there's playful ballet music from Francis Poulenc and the definitive musical Portrait of the Sea from Debussy. I'm Steve Seal. 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
0: 848 now. It's made up of seven pieces written by Sergei Prokofiev, who wrote music for the kiddos on several occasions, a suite he called A Summer Day, Music for Children. Written in 1941, San Diego Chamber Orchestra play the suite, and they're led by conductor Donald Barra, with classical music from Cincinnati Public Radio, WGUC.

0: conductor Donald Barra, working with the San Diego Chamber Orchestra on Classical WDGUC, A Summer Day, Music for Children, written by Sergei Prokofiev.
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Camille Saint-Saëns was a child prodigy, piano and organ. That suite by Saint-Saëns was originally composed for solo keyboard for harmonium in 1863 and then orchestrated in 1869. The suite in D was done by the Basque National Orchestra on classical WGUC. June Merkel was conducting. After several years of hard work, we're in the final stages of our building campaign for Cincinnati Public Radio's new home on Dana Avenue. 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We're at 921 now, 73 degrees, mid-80 high for today. Beautiful day. And tomorrow looks to be pretty good, too. It's going to get hot at the end of the week. Starting about Wednesday, temperatures back up into the 90s. 73 right now. Porco Rosso, or Crimson Pig, is a 1992 Japanese animated adventure fantasy film. The soundtrack scored by Joe Hisaishi, and this is a suite of that film music with the composer conducting the Royal Philharmonic on WGUC.

0: That's Joe Hisaishi's.
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1: Premiere of a new concerto by Francisco Coll, and there's playful ballet music from Francis Poulenc and the definitive musical Portrait of the Sea from Debussy. I'm Steve Seal. 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
2: One of Mozart's two piano quartets now on WGUC. It's the piano quartet number 2 in E-flat. And this performance features the Faure Quartet.

0: Classical WGUC in Mozart's Piano Quartet No. 2 in E-flat, done by the Fauré Quartet. Dirk Mommerz is the pianist in the quartet, and Mozart composed that quartet in 1786 when the Treaty of Fort Finney happened around here. That was January of 1786. The Shawnee leaders in attendance agreed to relinquish all claims to their land in southwestern Ohio and southern Indiana. This was taking place out west where the present-day CG&E power plant is, near Shawnee Lookout there. The springhouse at Shawnee Lookout used to be within Fort Finney in 1786.
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0: Our Cincinnati Spotlight shines on the Cincinnati Art Museum in just a few minutes after a piece from the ballet with music by Manuel de Falla. It's The Neighbor's Dance from the ballet The Three-Cornered Hat on WGUC, New York Philharmonic, under the direction of Pierre Boulez.

0: New York Philharmonic, conducted by Pierre Boulez, playing Neighbor's Dance, music by Manuel de Falla.
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2: Dr. Ainsley Cameron of the Cincinnati Art Museum is here to preview All the Eternal Love I Have for Pumpkins. Now that's an interesting title.
3: This is a very exciting exhibition. It's by Yayoi Kusama. It's one of her beautiful infinity mirror rooms. This is an immersive installation that our visitors get to walk into and feel completely consumed by these gorgeous artworks that surround them on all sides. Think of it as entering a room. And when you enter this room, you're going to be surrounded by these beautiful, bright yellow, luminescent gourds or pumpkins. They're going to be all around you, covered in these gorgeous polka dots. It's going to look like it goes on forever. It's what she calls an infinity room. So it's a mirrored space that creates this completely immersive environment where you are one with the space and the room. She's really playing with repetition. She's playing with the ways of experiencing art in a kaleidoscope of form and color.
2: This unique presentation requires unique access.
3: It does. All that information is readily available on our website. We are requiring visitors to purchase and reserve timed tickets in advance. Because of space limitations, only 2 visitors are allowed in the installation at any one time. Your time spent in the room itself is 90 seconds. That is going to be this wonderful chance to really find yourself enveloped in Kusama's alternate universe. Do give yourself more time on your visit, however. We're expecting it to be a very popular exhibition, but as you're waiting, you'll be able to see some of Kusama's prints that are in the Cincinnati Art Museum collection, as well as a selection of her paintings. The exhibition is in the galleries right across from the cafe.
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0: Baroque music played by the Baroque Band from Chicago, founded in 2007 by that conductor, Gary Clark. And they played Maurice Greene's Overture in C on Classical 90.9 WGUC. 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
1: Long before the 2022 Russian invasion, Ukrainian conductor Dalia Stasevska realized that Ukrainian classical music wasn't being programmed nearly as often as it should. Then came the war and what she calls a cultural blossoming, as this generation of Ukrainians writing down history for the future is leaving the fingerprint of what modern Ukraine is. 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
0: Jennifer Higdon's Viola Concerto premiered in 2015, won the Grammy Award for Best Classical Contemporary Composition. Here, violist Roberto Diaz performs with the Nashville Symphony, and they're the ones who premiered it. They're conducted by Giancarlo Guerrero.

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Instead, consider donating that car or truck that's costing you to Cincinnati Public Radio. 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

0: a Grammy Award winner by Jennifer Higdon, performed by the orchestra and violinist and conductor who premiered the work, the Viola Concerto from Jennifer Higdon. Roberto Diaz was a soloist with the Nashville Symphony and conductor Giancarlo Guerrero on Classical WGUC.
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0: Alexander Glazunov composed a couple of concert waltzes. This is the first. From Glazunov, Naima Yarvi conducts the Bamberg Symphony Orchestra.

0: Naomi Yarvey led the Bamberg Symphony Orchestra, playing Glazunov's music, Alexander Glazunov's Concert Waltz No. 1, a waltz that Glazunov composed in 1893. And that year, the Reds had a ballpark called League Park. It was at Finley and Western. That ballpark burned to the ground. So they built a new one on that same site at that intersection. They called it Palace of the Fans. And the Reds, bad luck, couldn't get any worse. That park also would burn down a few years later. This is Classical WGU. I'm thinking about the bad luck the Reds are going through now. They're about 15 and a half games back after losing 2 out of 3 to the Cubs over the weekend.
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0: 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Yuhao Gyu wrote this suite for two pianos, and he plays one of them, the other played by Anke Pang. 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

0: That's a suite for two pianos composed by one of the two pianists playing it, Yuhao Gu, and the other pianist, Anke Pong. 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
0: Beautiful day. 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And I can guarantee you'll enjoy classical music with Elaine Deal. 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

Myung-won Chung led the Orchestra of St. Cecilia. Music by Luigi Cherubini, the Demophone Overture. Good morning. I'm Elaine Deal, 7 minutes after 11 o'clock. Two favorite contemporary composers this hour. Later, we'll hear music from Peter Boyer, and just ahead, it's Michael Torkey's music, conducted by Christian Matsalaru. 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Michael Torkey's piece Unconquered was commissioned for the 50th anniversary of the Saratoga Performing Arts Center. Composer Torkey added to that theme the commemoration of another historical moment, the 1777 Battle of Saratoga, which marked a turning point in America's War of Independence. He remarked, "For me, this music comes from a love of history and a regard for the aspirational. Neither battlefield nor bloodshed is depicted, only the expression of moods conjured by these images." Here's the Philadelphia Orchestra, led by Christian Matsalaru, performing Unconquered by Michael Torkey on 90.9 WGUC, inspiring you at work, at home, and in the car.

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Coming up in about 25 minutes, we'll begin the exploration of a new album by the BBC Symphony Orchestra, conducted by a woman I had the pleasure of interviewing a couple of years ago, was completely impressed with. Her name is Dalia Stasevska. The album is Ukrainian Mixtape, a collection of rarely heard pieces by Ukrainian composers. Today we'll hear a piece called Solemn Overture by Levko Kolobdub, New at Noon. Now it's The Noon Witch by Antonin Dvorak. Kent Nagano conducts the Montreal Symphony Orchestra on 90.9 WGUC, classical music from Cincinnati Public Radio.

0: The Noon Witch. Kent Nagano conducted the Montreal Symphony Orchestra performing music composed by Antonin Dvorak.
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0: 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Now, it's Peter Boyer's music, Fanfare, Hymn and Prelude. The composer conducts the London Symphony Orchestra on Classical 90.9.

0: Peter Boyer's Fanfare, Hymn and Finale. Peter Boyer conducting that performance by the London Symphony Orchestra on Classical 90.9 WGUC, where New at Noon is next.
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0: 85 degrees on our way to a high of 95, sunny, clear, hot. Heat and sunshine sticking around, temperatures in the low 90s all week. Classical 90.9 WGUC Cincinnati. Music for your heart, mind, and spirit. Conductor Dalia Stasevska writes, "The motivation to create this album, my Ukrainian mixtape, was born both from my personal history as someone with deep roots in the country's culture and from this current moment in history when Ukrainian identity and heritage feels especially fragile and deeply in need of preservation. I hope this album will inspire audiences around the world to discover, celebrate, and cherish these unique voices and the cultural legacy they carry." We begin this week's exploration of Ukrainian mixtape with a piece called Solemn Overture, written by Levko Kolodub and performed by the BBC Symphony Orchestra, conducted by Dalia Stasevska, New at Noon on WGUC.

0: Composer Levko Kolodub said in an interview when talking about dealing with governments, composers have always had to deal with the state. Under the totalitarian regime, we, a well-chosen title, would often serve as the best cover. But music has always been its eternal self, no matter what you call it. The worst thing for culture is ignoramuses in power. The great composer-educator passed away in 2018. Conductor Dalia Stasevska included his piece Solemn Overture on her new Ukrainian mixtape CD. We heard her conducting the BBC Symphony Orchestra. Be listening tomorrow for another one from the album New at Noon on WGUC.
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0: I'm Elaine Deal. Nice to have your company. Thanks for choosing classical music to begin your week. Tonight at 6, relax and recover from Monday with a classic, Symphony No. 5 by Beethoven. Kurt Mazur and Leipzig Gewandhaus Orchestra have tonight's 6 o'clock symphony for you. Now it's another classic, Edvard Grieg's Piano Concerto. Marius Janssens leads the Berlin Philharmonic. The soloist is Leif Ove Andsnes on Classical 90.9.

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1: 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Pianist Kirill Gerstein performs in the world premiere of a new concerto by Francisco Coll, and there's playful ballet music from Francis Poulenc and the definitive musical Portrait of the Sea from Debussy. I'm Steve Seal. 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

0: Trio Settecento performing Sonata No. 8 in E minor by Francesco Maria Veracini.
1: 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Pianist Kirill Gerstein performs in the world premiere of a new concerto by Francisco Coll, and there's playful ballet music from Francis Poulenc and the definitive musical Portrait of the Sea from Debussy. I'm Steve Seal. 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
0: Here's guitarist David Russell performing music written by Francis Klein-Jones, Arabesque, in the form of a caprice.

0: Arabesque in the form of a caprice by Francis Clain-Jones. David Russell was the guitarist on Classical 90.9.
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0: When Max Brooks' publisher, Simrock, suggested expanding that piece into a concerto, composer Brook replied, "In Memoriam is in itself so complete that nothing can follow it." It's good to believe in your own work. That was Max Brooks' In Memoriam. In C-sharp minor, the soloist Jack Liebeck, Martin Brabins conducting the BBC Scottish Symphony Orchestra. Good afternoon. I'm Elaine Deal. Glad to have your company this Monday. Temperatures now in the mid-80s on our way to a high in the mid-90s. Sunny skies sticking around, dry, clear conditions. Heat and sunshine will be with us pretty much all week, with temperatures topping out in the low 90s just about every day.
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0: Romanian Rhapsody No. 2 by George Enescu. 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
0: The amazing Cuban-born musician and composer Paquito de Rivera just celebrated his 84th birthday last month. Does not seem to be slowing down at all. He has some 17 Grammys to his name, in both the American and Latin Grammys, both jazz and classical. He's known as El Pacman among his many friends, colleagues, and fans, passionate about both jazz and classical music. Also loves Brazilian music, rumba, tangos, and it's kind of his plan to just mix it all together, make it one big lovely whole. Here is his music, Invitación al Danzón, performed by flutist Susan Palma-Nidell, Edward Aronchello in G1 Park Piano on Classical 90.9 WGUC.

0: G1 Park Piano, Edward Aron Cello, and Susan Palma Nidell Flute. Invitation al Danzón by Paquito de Rivera on Classical 90.9. Just about 2 o'clock, and a big thanks to Danny and Katie Malone. 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

0: The Goal of the Wanderer Overture by Franz von Suppe. Alfred Volter conducted the Slovak State Philharmonic. Good afternoon, 10 minutes after 2 o'clock. I'm Elaine Deal, glad to have your company on this warm Monday. Currently 85 on our way to a high of 95. Be listening this evening for Beethoven's 5th Symphony, Leipzig Gewandhaus Orchestra, led by Kurt Mazur, tonight's 6 o'clock symphony on WGUC.
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0: Joshua Bell talked about the Butterfly Lovers Concerto. He said, for years going to China, I'd get a question from somebody coming up to me after a concert saying, do you play the Butterfly Lovers Concerto? And I didn't know what that was for a long time. I just kept hearing people ask me that. They would say, it's one of our favorite pieces in China. So eventually I did a little research, listened to it, looked at the score and thought, wow, this is really something I could dig into. It affected me in a way that made me want to play it. And that's how it led to doing it with the Singapore Chinese Orchestra, which is based in Singapore, actually. Here is their recording, The Butterfly Lovers Violin Concerto by Ho Jun Hao and Chen Kang, Tsung Ye conducting the Singapore Chinese Orchestra.

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The Butterfly Lovers Violin Concerto by Ho John Hao and Chen Kang. That was the Singapore Chinese Orchestra led by Song Ye with Joshua Bell, violin. He'll be performing not so very far from us later this month on the 30th of July. He'll work with the Springfield Symphony right here in Ohio. 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Fiercely independent heroine, a score pulsing with some of opera's most seductive rhythms, and passion that turns to danger. Two-time Grammy winner Janae Bridges stars as Carmen alongside a stellar cast and the Cincinnati Symphony Orchestra. 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Next up, we hear from the English Baroque soloists. John Elliott Gardner conducts Handel's Water Music, Suite No. 2 on Classical 90.9.

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0: If you're a fan of the harp, you'll want to be here in about 10 minutes when we'll hear the Harp Sonata by C.P. Ebach, performed by Marian Hoffman. Now it's Jerry Junkin conducting the Dallas Wind Symphony with The Little Suite No. 1 by Malcolm Arnold.

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2: 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I'm Steve Seal. 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

Carl Philipp Emanuel Bach's Harp Sonata. The harpist was Marian Hoffman. Good afternoon, 13 minutes after 3 o'clock. I'm Elaine Deal on a warm Monday. Got 86 degrees now. We're going to pick up a few more in the sunshine. That's going to stick around. Warm temperatures will remain with us all week as well, with highs in the low 90s just about every day in the forecast. 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For over 25 years, iOne has focused on loyally serving customers throughout Cincinnati from their store in Hyde Park Square. iOne, also in Dayton at the shops of Oakwood, i-one.com. Next up, it's the overture to Otto Nicolai's opera, The Return of the Banished. Now, the libretto for the opera was given to Nicolai after Verdi passed on it. The opera premiered in 1841 at La Scala in Milan, was sadly not a success, but we'll hear the overture now, performed by the Bamberg Symphony Orchestra. Carl Anton Rickenbacker conducts the overture, written by Otto Nicolai, The Return of the Banished.

0: The overture to Otto Nikolai's The Return of the Banished, we heard the Bamberg Symphony Orchestra led by Carl Anton Rickenbacker.
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0: Gramophone magazine writes that Bruce Wolosoff is a formidable pianist and composer who delights in blurring genre boundaries. The New York Times is a little more succinct. Mr. Wolosoff is an artist with ideas. Here he is playing his own music, The Woods, Bruce Wolosoff piano, and Sarah Sant Ambrosia cello.

0: Cellist Sarah Santambrogio, pianist and composer Bruce Wolosoff performing his works, The Woods, on Classical 90.9.
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Fashion for faces. It's the English String Orchestra once again, William Boulton conducting Fantasia on a theme by Thomas Tallis by Ray Fun Williams.

0: Ray Vaughan Williams' Fantasia on a theme by Thomas Tallis. William Boughton conducted the English String Orchestra on Classical 90.9.
1: Long before the 2022 Russian invasion, Ukrainian conductor Dalia Stasevska realized that Ukrainian classical music wasn't being programmed nearly as often as it should. Then came the war and what she calls a cultural blossoming, as this generation of Ukrainians writing down history for the future is leaving the fingerprint of what modern Ukraine is. We'll spend time with her new album, Ukrainian Mixtape, this week, new at noon on WGUC.
0: 88 sunny degrees at about 2 minutes before 4 o'clock. Megan LaVilla is here. She joins us next at 6 o'clock. She's got Symphony No. 5 by Beethoven, Kurt Mazur and Leipzig Gewandhaus Orchestra on WGUC.

A movement from Wynton Marsalis' first string quartet called At the Octoroon Balls. It explores the American Creole contradictions and compromises, cultural, social, and political, exemplified by life in New Orleans. The piece has seven movements in total. Each evokes either a place, a person, or events. And we just heard the fourth of those, Many Gone, performed by the Caladore String Quartet. 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Passion loves company. Our next piece is also based off of a specific thing. This is 90.9. I'm your host, Megan LaVilla. It's Felix Mendelssohn's Athalia, which comes from a story from the Old Testament. We'll now hear the overture performed by Klaus Peter Flohr and the Bamberg Symphony Orchestra.

0: Originally an opera, or at least an oratorio by Felix Mendelssohn, Athalia follows the story follows a story of the same name from the Old Testament. As one critic says, while the story is a complicated Old Testament plot, Mendelssohn's music captures the tone of the tragedy with delight, whimsy, and severity. We just heard that overture performed by the Bamberg Symphony Orchestra, led by Klaus-Peter Flohr.
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0: A soloist up next here on WGUC, Miri Pariah and the Academy of St. Martin in the Fields. We'll hear Johann Sebastian Bach's Keyboard Concerto No. 6 in F major.

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0: major. We just heard pianist Murray Pariah performing with the Academy of St. Martin in the Fields. I'm Megan LaVilla. 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
0: And now from the esteemed Swedish composer Dag Viren, we'll hear his Serenade for Strings, now performed by Esa-Pekka Salonen and the Stockholm Sinfonietta.

0: A serenade for strings is a pretty popular name for the piece of that genre, and there are many different composers who have a serenade for strings. Antonin Dvorak, we have right now this piece by Swedish composer Dag Vieren. And very fitting, it was the Stockholm Sinfonietta performing his serenade for strings, led by Esa-Pekka Salonen.
1: This is Brian O'Donnell, and one of the best parts of my mornings with you is connecting the amazing classical music, either the composers or performers or performances, with local history. With amazing institutions like Music Hall and the Cincinnati Symphony Orchestra, the connections are many and fun to share.
0: A very vividly floral piece for our last work of the hour, Gustav Mahler's Flower Piece, also known as Blumenstück. He said, in a letter to his friend, "It's the most carefree music I've ever written, as carefree as only flowers can be. It all sways and ripples like flowers on limber stems sway in the wind. And today I realized to my surprise that the basses have nothing but pizzicato, and there's not much heavy percussion at all. It's a very innocent, charming, flowing work that has a flowery cheerfulness that doesn't last, ends up becoming serious and weighty, and then a heavy storm sweeps across the meadow, shakes the flowers and leaves. They groan and whimper as if pleading for redemption to a higher realm." We'll now hear Blumenstück performed by the City of Birmingham Symphony Orchestra.

0: Mahler's beautiful Blumenstück, or flower piece, here on 90.9, performed by Simon Rattle, leading the City of Birmingham Symphony Orchestra.
1: 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Dr. Ainsley Cameron of the Cincinnati Art Museum is here to preview All the Eternal Love I Have for Pumpkins. Now that's an interesting title.
2: This is a very exciting exhibition. It's by Yayoi Kusama. It's one of her beautiful infinity mirror rooms. This is an immersive installation that our visitors get to walk into and feel completely consumed by these gorgeous artworks that surround them on all sides. Think of it as entering a room. And when you enter this room, you're going to be surrounded by these beautiful, bright yellow, luminescent gourds or pumpkins. They're going to be all around you, covered in these gorgeous polka dots. It's going to look like it goes on forever. It's what she calls an infinity room. So it's a mirrored space that creates this completely immersive environment where you are one with the space and the room. She's really playing with repetition. She's playing with the ways of experiencing art in a kaleidoscope of form and color.
1: This unique presentation requires unique access.
2: It does. All that information is readily available on our website. We are requiring visitors to purchase and reserve timed tickets in advance. Because of space limitations, only 2 visitors are allowed in the installation at any one time. Your time spent in the room itself is 90 seconds. That is going to be this wonderful chance to really find yourself enveloped in Kusama's alternate universe. Do give yourself more time on your visit, however. We're expecting it to be a very popular exhibition, but as you're waiting, you'll be able to see some of Kusama's prints that are in the Cincinnati Art Museum collection, as well as a selection of her paintings. The exhibition is in the galleries right across from the cafe.
0: And for a link and more information, you can visit our website at wguc.org.
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0: The work of Renaissance composer Tilman Sosado. Not only was he a composer, he was also a music publisher at that time. This is actually six dances from his work, Danserie or Danserie, written in 1551. We just heard Donald Fraser leading the English Chamber Orchestra Brass on WGUC.
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0: One of the more famous works by Gioacchino Rossini. Up next, we have the overture to his opera, Barber of Seville. Here's the Scottish Chamber Orchestra now performing for you.

0: Definitely one of his most famous works, the overture from Barber of Seville by Gioachino Rossini. We heard Jamie Laredo leading the Scottish Chamber Orchestra on your companion throughout the day, Classical 90.9.
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0: The weather all week is supposed to be mostly sunny. Sunshine is sticking around this week instead of all of the rain we've been having, especially this last weekend, but the past couple of weeks, honestly. Today has been mostly sunny, clear, high of 95. The temperatures will lower a little bit tonight, and then we'll be back up to the 90s again tomorrow. Our next piece is by Italian contemporary composer Ludovico Einaudi. I Giorni is now performed by violinist Anzel Dubot with her ensemble La Pietà.

0: A stunning performance by violinist Anzel Dubois and her ensemble La Pietà. We just heard I Giorni, or The Days, by Ludovico Einaudi on 90.9.
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0: We have a wonderful work from one of Richard Wagner's Ring Cycle dramas. This is going to be from Götterdämmerung, which is also known by a couple of other names. Twilight of the Gods is one of those, and the other is Ragnarok, which you might hear a little bit more often, especially because of the Marvel Universe. We'll hear from Götterdämmerung, Siegfried's funeral music, performed now by the Staatskapelle Dresden.

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0: 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We just heard Christian Thielemann leading the Staatskapelle Dresden for that piece on WGUC. 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
0: We've had many classic stories the past hour, at least, as if not 2 hours. We had Rossini's Barber of Seville earlier this hour, as well as Wagner's Götterdämmerung just now. And this piece, The Sweet Italian by Igor Stravinsky, is actually taken from music he made for another story, Pulcinella, which he made into a ballet. We'll hear violinist Isabel van Coolen with pianist Olli Mustonen.

0: Music from Igor Stravinsky's ballet Pulcinella turned into a suite. We heard The Sweet Italian just now, performed by violinist Isabel Van Coolen and pianist Olli Mustonen. I'm Megan LaVilla, and today it's been mostly sunny, clear, with a high of 95. That'll keep going through tomorrow, of course, with a low in the evenings, but sunshine, clearness, and heat all should be available throughout this entire week.
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2: 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The Nature Bonds program is an innovative approach to conservation that builds strong partnerships between governments, financial institutions, and private sector to protect the environment while supporting economic stability. At its core, the program recognizes that many countries rich in natural resources also face heavy debt burdens, making it difficult for them to invest in conservation. Nature Bonds help solve this problem by transforming financial challenges into opportunities for environmental protection. The program works by refinancing a country's debt at more favorable terms, often through collaboration with banks, investors, and development organizations. In return, the country commits to using the savings from this restructuring to fund conservation efforts, such as protecting forests, oceans, and wildlife habitats. This model, often called a debt-for-nature swap, allows nations to reduce financial pressure while creating long-term funding streams for environmental programs. A key strength of the Nature Bonds program is its ability to attract business and financial support for conservation. By involving private investors and financial institutions, the program scales up funding beyond what traditional donations could achieve.
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I'm Megan LaVilla on Classical 90.9. When you're first getting to know classical music, whether as a child listening to baby Mozart, or as an adult discovering a new music genre, there are some pieces that everyone knows the tune to, or at least has heard before. Clair de Lune, Fleur de Lis, Twinkle Twinkle Little Star, to name a few. Out of symphonic works, one musical theme stands out from the rest. The famous four-note motif, dun-dun-dun-dun. That's right, our 6 o'clock symphony today is none other than the famous Symphony No. 5 by Ludwig von Beethoven. This da-da-da-da theme introduces the element and the metaphorical theme of fate in the symphony, often being described as fate knocking at the door. Not only has this been confirmed by Beethoven scholars over the centuries, but his biographer Anton Schindler says it also represents the fate that Beethoven wanted to overcome during his lifetime, because he was experiencing an increasing deafness, as well as psychic pain and depression. Beethoven once even wrote in a letter, "I will seize fate by the throat. It shall certainly not bend and crush me completely." Sketched out almost immediately following the third Eroica symphony, Beethoven ended up sidelining this fifth in favor of the fourth, the Razumovsky string quartets, the Fidelio, and the Appassionata piano sonata. Finally, then, the famous fifth symphony was born, and we'll hear it now, performed by Kurt Mazur and the Leipzig Gewandhaus Orchestra.

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0: The subject of fate has been a common theme in all cultures and facets of the arts. In Greek mythology, the Fates are a set of sisters that are personifications of destiny, with their thread, spindle, and scissors. In East Asian cultures, there's a legend of the red string of fate, tying you to your soulmate or destiny. Either way, fate is found anywhere from literature, theater, to music, and just now, we explored one of the most famous musical examples, Ludwig van Beethoven's Symphony No. 5, called the Fate Symphony. The extremely famous four-note rhythmic motif at the start is reminiscent of fate knocking at the door, in the composer's words, hence the reason it's often called the Fate Symphony today. What's funny is that this isn't even the only Fate Symphony No. 5, as maybe at least inspired in part by his predecessor, Peter Tchaikovsky also named his Symphony No. 5, or at least themed it on fate. The fourth symphony of his is actually literally nicknamed Fate. So he may have just been a bit of tad obsessed with that notion. But the fact still stands that Beethoven was definitely the first to incorporate this theme of fate so thoroughly into his symphony. Not only did he use that knocking at the door, da-da-da-da, theme at the start, he turned it into a motif that he then wove into the very core of the work. As Beethoven's biographer put it, Beethoven put it through the entire piece, an obsessive repetition of the motif at different pitch levels, combined with interruptive stops that fight its restless momentum. Indeed, the fate motif is the most essential element of this symphony. I'm Megan LaVilla, and here on WGUC, we just heard the Leipzig Gewandhaus Orchestra, led by Kurt Masur, performing Beethoven's wildly famous Fate Symphony No. 5. 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
0: Speaking of works based on things or inspired by things, this next piece following our 6 o'clock symphony is David Gillingham's Be Thou My Vision.

It's based on the old Irish ballad of Slane, and I bet that you might recognize the tune. With its eternal message of faith and hope, let's now hear the North Texas Wind Symphony, led by Eugene Corporan.

The composer David Gillingham said of his piece Be Thou My Vision, which is based on the old Irish ballad of Slane, that the work is heartfelt, expressive, and hopefully inspiring. The hymn tune Slane is one of my favorites and inspired me to compose a counter melody which is likened to the old Irish ballad. Since Slane is in fact an old Irish ballad, the two tunes share this unique camaraderie. We just heard the North Texas Wind Symphony performing on 90.9. 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Now they are stepping into a bold new chapter. Artworks is now 1001 Colors, a new name that reflects the unlimited creativity and uplifts the community of voices with the same commitment of creating bold art that builds bright futures. And a little bit of a switch in genre now to the king of ragtime. That would be Scott Joplin, of course. Here's his The Ragtime Dance, now performed by violinist Itzhak Perlman and pianist Andre Previn.

Originally, this ragtime dance by Scott Joplin was a bit longer as a short ballet. It was supposed to be recounting a dark town ball that took place at 9 p.m. on a Thursday night, very specific, and included a cakewalk. Originally, this version didn't sell very well, and so the publisher decided to shorten it a bit. And we have the version we just heard now, performed by violinist Itzhak Perlman and pianist Andre Previn. 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Like a couple of different works that Gustav Holst wrote during this era of his life, our next piece, The Brook Green Suite, was written for the St. Paul's Girls' School Orchestra, where he was a teacher and then also was the director of the school. We'll hear this suite performed now by the Royal Philharmonic, led by Alan Barlow.

0: Gustav Holst is thought to have named his Brook Green Suite for one of three different reasons. Well, some people think that it's because it's the name of the place that his wife and him got married, Brook Green. Also, the close proximity of the Brook Green Park to the school that he wrote it for, the St. Paul's Girls' School. Also, the fact that the location of the school was on Brook Green in Hammersmith, London. The Royal Philharmonic just performed the suite led by Alan Barlow.
1: This is the Composer's Datebook for July 13th. I'm John Burge. On today's date, in 1829, German composer Felix Mendelssohn was in London, participating in a gala concert to raise funds for the victims of a flood in Silesia. "Everyone who has attracted the slightest attention during the season will take part," wrote Mendelssohn. "Many offers of good performers have had to be declined, as otherwise the concert will last till the next day." Mendelssohn performed his double concerto in E major for two pianos and orchestra, joined by his friend and fellow composer-pianist Ignaz Moscheles. Mendelssohn and Moscheles jointly prepared a special cadenza and jokingly bet one another how long the audience would applaud, Mendelssohn predicting 10 minutes and Moscheles more modestly suggesting 5. In the Baroque age, double concertos were very popular, but by Mendelssohn's day they'd become less common. In our time, concertos for two pianos are even more rare. One of the most successful double concertos comes from 1953 by the American composer Quincy Porter, also known as the Concerto Concertante, commissioned by the Louisville Orchestra. It proved to be one of the most popular of Porter's works and even won the Pulitzer Prize for Music in 1954. Composer's Datebook is produced by APM, American Public Media, in conjunction with the American Composers Forum, reminding you that all music was once new.

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0: Joseph Curely wrote several different sets of pieces within his larger collection, Haiku. This was the first of his second collection, Tea in Chinese Camp. We heard Curiale himself leading the London Symphony Orchestra at the top of the hour here on 90.9.
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0: 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A serenade now by Heinrich Beaver. I'm Megan LaVilla, and here on WGUC, we have The Night Watchman, which is pretty fitting, seeing as the sun is about to start going down here. The Musica Antiqua Cologne will now perform, led by Reinhard Gerbow.

A lot of Heinrich Bieber's pieces were inspired by professions or people. He wrote pieces for soldiers, gypsies, farmers, and this piece, The Night Watchman. We heard the Musica Antiqua Cologne performing, led by Reinhard Gerbo. 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Out of six total harp concertos by Jean-Baptiste Krumpholz, we'll hear the fifth of those now performed by harpist Xavier de Maistre on 90.9. He'll be accompanied by the ensemble L'Art Florissant. 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

0: The Harp Concerto number 5 out of 6 in total by Jean-Baptiste Krumpholz. We heard harpist Xavier de Mest performing with the ensemble Le Art Florissant, led by William Christie.
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Our last piece of the hour is by the daughter of Samuel Coleridge Taylor. That would be Avril Coleridge Taylor. 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She was a passenger on the first ever jet flight of the de Havilland Comet. So this Comet Prelude will now be performed by the BBC Philharmonic, led by John Andrews.